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6: A clear night tonight. Fog patches overnight, though, down to 9. It'll be sunny on Sunday, a high of 25, a humidex 28. Clouds, maybe showers on Monday, with a high of 16.
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6: A clear night tonight. Fog patches overnight, though, down to 9. It'll be sunny on Sunday, a high of 25, a humid X 28. Clouds, maybe showers on Monday, with a high of 16.
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7: A clear night tonight. Fog patches overnight, though, down to 9. It'll be sunny on Sunday, a high of 25, a humidex 28. Clouds, maybe showers on Monday, with a high of 16.
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2: A clear night tonight. Fog patches overnight, though, down to 9. It'll be sunny on Sunday, a high of 25, a humidex 28. Clouds, maybe showers on Monday, with a high of 16.
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4: A clear night tonight. Fog patches overnight, though, down to 9. It'll be sunny on Sunday, a high of 25, a humidex 28. Clouds, maybe showers on Monday, with a high of 16.
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1: A clear night tonight. Fog patches overnight, though, down to 9. It'll be sunny on Sunday, a high of 25, a humidex 28. Clouds, maybe showers on Monday, with a high of 16.
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1: A clear night tonight. Fog patches overnight, though, down to 9. It'll be sunny on Sunday, a high of 25, a humidex 28. Clouds, maybe showers on Monday, with a high of 16.
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1: A clear night tonight. Fog patches overnight, though, down to 9. It'll be sunny on Sunday, a high of 25, a humidex 28. Clouds, maybe showers on Monday, with a high of 16.

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4: Clouds moving out this afternoon, a high of 23, a humidex 26. It'll be clear tonight, down to 11. Sunny on Monday with a high of 22.
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7: Clouds moving out this afternoon, a high of 23, a humidex 26. It'll be clear tonight, down to 11. Sunny on Monday with a high of 22.

0: on women's doubles action. Clouds moving out this afternoon, a high of 23, a humidex 26. It'll be clear tonight, down to 11. Sunny on Monday with a high of 22.
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4: Clouds moving out this afternoon, a high of 23, a humidex 26. It'll be clear tonight, down to 11. Sunny on Monday with a high of 22.
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4: Clouds moving out this afternoon, a high of 23, a humid X 26. It'll be clear tonight, down to 11. Sunny on Monday with a high of 22.
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5: Clouds moving out this afternoon, a high of 23, a humidex 26. It'll be clear tonight, down to 11. Sunny on Monday with a high of 22.
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3: Clouds moving out this afternoon, a high of 23, a Humidex 26. It'll be clear tonight, down to 11. Sunny on Monday with a high of 22.

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0: At the U.S. Open, Canada's Leila Fernandez and Indonesia's Janice Chen lost to New Zealand's Aaron Ratcliffe and Indonesia's Aldia Sujadi in second-round women's doubles action. Clouds moving out this afternoon, a high of 23, a humidex 26. It'll be clear tonight, down to 11. Sunny on Monday with a high of 22.
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5: Clouds moving out this afternoon, a high of 23, a humidex 26. It'll be clear tonight, down to 11. Sunny on Monday with a high of 22.
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5: Clouds moving out this afternoon, a high of 23, a humidex 26. It'll be clear tonight, down to 11. Sunny on Monday with a high of 22.
0: This is the Moose. 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
1: Welcome to Hope Radio. Every Christian acknowledges that God created all things. But today we're going to look at what the Bible says about why He created all things. Heavenly Father, we commend this time before You. It is for Your glory and honor alone. Lord, we are so prone to distraction. Focus our minds on You and grant us to worship You in spirit and in truth. We pray in Jesus' name. Amen. Here's Casting Crowns kicking us off, The Voice of Truth on Hope Radio.

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1: God has created all things according to a design. He has planned this universe. Nothing has been left to chance. And everything God has decreed for His creation will come to pass. But what is it all for? What is God's decretive will driving toward? What is the Lord's ultimate motive for all this? Why does He show mercy to sinners and save rebels from their just punishment in hell? Why does He sometimes say yes to our prayers, but then other times says no? And why is this world such an extraordinary mixture of happy and sad, up and down, favorable and horrible? More often than not, it all seems hopelessly random. Well, today we're going to examine what the Bible says about God's ultimate purpose for creation, including you and me. To keep things simple, we're going to focus mainly on the topic of salvation. Why does God save some people, but not others? If you have a Bible, turn to Isaiah chapter 48. If you do not own a Bible, there are free Bible apps available online, but you should probably consider purchasing a hard copy. Who knows how long digital Bibles will be available? Some countries have already banned them. Isaiah chapter 48, verses 9 through 11. I'm reading from the English Standard Version. God is the one speaking here. For my name's sake, I defer my anger. For the sake of my praise, I restrain it for you, that I may not cut you off. Behold, I have refined you, but not as silver. I have tried you in the furnace of affliction. For my own sake, for my own sake, I do it. For how should my name be profaned? My glory I will not give to another. The people of Israel had rebelled against their God. They had insulted Him by engaging in idolatry, the worship of anything or anyone other than the Lord, in this case, pagan statues. This portion of Isaiah contains a long indictment against false gods and those who worship them. But then, having thoroughly tongue-lashed disobedient Israel, God extends saving mercy to them once again. He tells them that He's going to withhold His wrath in order to preserve them, since the wrath of God always leads to destruction. And the Lord says He has refined His people so that they will not further disobey Him. This refining was not pleasant. God says He caused His people to suffer affliction. Suffering is often the means by which the Lord sanctifies His followers. Christians are made to suffer all the time. But we don't suffer in order to be forgiven. Rather, we suffer because we have been forgiven, and God is now using the trials and tribulations of this life to make us more like Jesus. That is called sanctification. Hebrews chapter 12 has a fair bit to say about it. Feel free to read it on another occasion. But for now, I'd like you to pay particular attention to why God extended mercy to Israel. For my name's sake, I defer my anger. For the sake of my praise, I restrain it from you. God is in the business of self-glorification. When you or I are self-aggrandizing, that is sin. We are mere creatures, but God is the one who is singularly worthy of all worship and praise. He is the one, and the only one, to whom every ounce of glory belongs, which is why verse 11 says He will not give His glory to another. God never shares His glory with anyone else, not ever. It's our job to make much of Him. This is the primary reason we were created. We'll talk more about that in a minute. So the Lord restrains His anger against our rebellion for the explicit purpose of keeping us alive so we can be refined through suffering and made ready, righteous worshipers to bring Him glory. As you study the Scriptures and build your theology over time, it will be very helpful to remember this principle. It's not about you. It's about Yahweh, our great and glorious God. A man-centered theology always leads to the diminution of the gospel. But if forgiving people of their sins and saving them from everlasting punishment in hell brings glory to God, well then why doesn't he just save everyone? Jesus said in Matthew chapter 7, verses 12 and 13, "Enter by the narrow gate, for the gate is wide and the way is easy that leads to destruction, and those who enter by it are many. For the gate is narrow and the way is hard that leads to life, and those who find it are few." God isn't going to save everybody. In fact, he isn't even going to save most people. The gate is narrow and the way is difficult. It can also be translated straight, that leads to life. You've heard of the straight and narrow? That's where it comes from. And there are only few who find it. Surely, if God were all about self-glorification, he'd save more people, right? Well, no. You see, showing mercy to undeserving sinners is one way God glorifies himself, but it's not the only way. God is also glorified in the destruction of the wicked. The Bible speaks directly to that point. Romans chapter 9, verses 21 to 23 says, "Has the potter no right over the clay to make out of the same lump one vessel for honorable use and another for dishonorable use? What if God, desiring to show his wrath and to make known his power, has endured with much patience vessels of wrath prepared for destruction in order to make known the riches of his glory for vessels of mercy, which he has prepared beforehand for glory?" The imagery here is a little bit metaphorical. Let me unpack it a bit. God is the potter. We are the clay. God has the right to make whatever he wants from that lump of clay. He has the right to make free creatures who, because they are fallen, will invariably choose rebellion and death. He also has the right to create free creatures in whose lives he will savingly intervene, regenerating them by his grace, giving them a new nature and a new will to go with it, a will that loves God and freely chooses to follow Christ. People often think of freedom as the ability to rebel against God, but that's not really how the Bible talks about it. Freedom in Christ is the ability to serve God and to love him and to follow him and obey him. God does not owe you heaven. Grace is, by definition, unmerited favor. In his perfect justice, God owes you, me, and every sinner nothing but everlasting torment in hell. If he created people in this fallen, broken world, and if he then just let each of us go our own way without any gracious interposition, we would, all of us, choose to hate him and spend eternity in hell. Human beings are by nature children of wrath. We are by nature rebels. We don't have to teach a baby to be selfish. He just is. And that's why we need to be forgiven and changed by Jesus. So if God were to send absolutely all of his rebellious creatures to hell, that would be perfectly just. But it would not be maximally glorifying. You see, as Romans 9 suggests, God glorifies himself through the expression of his divine attributes. If he saved everyone, there would be no place for him to display his righteous indignation or perfect justice. If he saved no one, there would be no place to express his mercy and grace. And so the Lord sovereignly determined to save some. God knew Adam and Eve would sin. He knew the world would fall under his curse. But he also knew that only in a fallen, broken universe would he have occasion to fully display all his divine attributes and thereby maximally glorify himself. Now, some will object, couldn't God have invented some other way to bring praise to his name? Well, sure he could. But Yahweh does all things perfectly. He makes no errors. Therefore, in doing as he did, in creating a universe that he knew would fall into sin, he did the best thing. He always does the best thing. But hold on, some will object. If God created a universe he knew would fall into sin, wouldn't that make him the author of sin? The Bible makes it very clear that God is holy and is not the author of sin. Satan, a fallen angel, was the first sinner. Jesus calls him a liar and the father, that is, the inventor of lies. But God most certainly does allow sin to happen. In fact, if the Lord didn't allow sin to occur, it wouldn't. Rather, God permitted sin to come into existence through secondary means, the means of an angel who chose to rebel against God. Ponder that text from Romans 9 again, starting at verse 21. Has the potter no right over the clay to make out of the same lump one vessel for honorable use and another for dishonorable use? Answer: yes, God the potter has the absolute right to create people as he pleases. What if God, desiring to show his wrath and to make known his power, has endured with much patience vessels of wrath prepared for destruction? Well then, amen. God is glorified in the display of his wrath and his power. He shows forth his glory by enduring, wrath-bearing, wrath-deserving sinners who hate him and who are destined for destruction. The text continues, in order to make known the riches of his glory for vessels of mercy, which he has prepared beforehand for glory. God is exalted by making known the riches of his glory to those vessels, those people whom he has determined in advance to redeem. Are you noticing a theme here? God prepares some people for destruction. God prepares others for heaven. God is the one who creates. He is the one who allows for the existence of evil. He is the one who saves. It's all about him. All of it. And Jesus is God the Son. Hebrews chapter 2, verse 10 says, everything was made for him and through him. Notice that. God the Son didn't just create all things. He created all things for himself. Ultimately, the whole of creation, absolutely all of it, is for the glorification of God. I said previously we would get back to the subject of how you and I fit into all this, and that is worship. God created us for his glory, and therefore our primary purpose in this world is to glorify him. Romans chapter 12, verse 1 says, I appeal to you, therefore, brothers, by the mercies of God, to present your bodies as a living sacrifice, holy and acceptable to God, which is your spiritual worship. A few things to note. The Apostle Paul is the one writing here, and he's talking to people he identifies as brothers, that is, Christians. This passage is speaking to saved people. Secondly, Paul makes his appeal by the mercies of God. No Christian merits salvation. It is always a product of God's mercy. Thirdly, Christians are to present their physical bodies. Notice bodies plural. We're not talking about the metaphorical body of Christ, the church. We're talking about individual saved people. We're to present our bodies as a living sacrifice. That's living, not dead. Christians do not subscribe to human sacrifice. And Christians are holy and acceptable to God, not because of any intrinsic value of their own, but because of what Jesus has done for them. You might recall the imputed righteousness of Christ in 2 Corinthians chapter 5, verse 21. And this, presenting oneself to God as a living sacrifice, holy and blameless in Christ, is what the Bible calls one's act of spiritual worship. The English word worship is derived from worth-ship, to acknowledge the worth of something. The Bible identifies God alone as being worthy of our worship. How do I worship God? By surrendering myself to him in Christ and presenting my physical body to him as a living sacrifice to be used for his honor and service. In fact, the Greek word here, translated as worship, also means service. In other words, to worship God involves serving him. Have you ever wondered why church gatherings are called worship services? And Romans 12, verse 2 adds this, do not be conformed to this world, but be transformed by the renewing of your mind, that by testing you may discern what is the will of God, what is good and acceptable and perfect. Worship requires that we detach our affections from the world, no longer bending to its warped and fallen ways. Rather, we are to be transformed by the renewal of our mind. Worship requires obedient service, and obedient service requires right thinking. Notice the text is not concerned with our feelings. Far too many people place way too much emphasis on emotions in worship. But having a renewed mind is the main thing, because only when our minds are thinking biblically, no longer conformed to the pattern of this world, will we be able to rightly discern the will of God, that which is good and acceptable and perfect. Why is it that those who identify as Christians can sometimes disagree so strongly over what the Bible says and means? Well, part of the problem, often, is that some of those Christians have an unrenewed mind that is still far too worldly, far too man-centered, far too unconcerned with the things of God. Bottom line, if you are in Christ, you are a worship machine. You are a God-glorifying servant of heaven, or you ought to be. The fact that the Apostle Paul had to say, "Do not be conformed to this world," to a bunch of saved people, suggests it's possible for a saved person to remain spiritually immature. Sin constantly bites at our heels. It must be fought at every turn. Our repentance, like our faith, is ongoing. My flesh loves rebellion, but my spirit, alive in Christ, loves God and His righteousness. So there it is in a nutshell. God created all things for His glory, and Christians are called to be glorification engines. But in a practical sense, how can we as Christians ensure that our lives are maximally glorifying God? Well, that can be tricky at times, to be sure, but try this. It's a good beginning place. When you win, praise Him. When you lose, praise Him. Give Him the glory for everything. Trust that He has a design, a perfect plan, that He is sovereignly playing out in your life. The Bible says that Christians should give thanks in all circumstances. That doesn't mean giving thanks for all circumstances, but no matter what's going on in your life, be thankful. Focus on the good things that God has privileged you with. I know in our culture, privilege is a swear word, but it's not in the Bible. Every person is privileged in various ways and various measures, as God sees fit. God pours out His grace all over the place, and we're to be thankful for what He has given each of us and use it for His glory. The Bible also commands Christians to make the most of every opportunity, for the days are evil. That is to say, this is a fallen world. Everything in this world mitigates against the gospel and those who are saved in the gospel. So don't waste your time. And when God opens a door of opportunity, perhaps to witness to someone, perhaps to serve in His name, anything that the Bible says will bring Him glory, well, do it. God is timeless. He is eternal, both in the past and the future. But you and I are time-bound creatures, and once an opportunity has passed, it's gone. Every day, God gives you opportunities to glorify Him. Search the Scriptures, drink deeply of God's Word, and learn what pleases Him. We are worship generators. That's why the Bible says in 2 Corinthians chapter 5, verse 9, whether we are at home, that is, in heaven, or away, here on planet Earth, we make it our ambition to please Him. Be ambitiously obedient for Christ. In prayer, ask God to examine your life and to show you through the Scriptures where you don't measure up, and then repent. And watch over time, as the Holy Spirit brings out of your life fruit in keeping with repentance. Heavenly Father, teach us what it means to worship You with everything we've got. Teach us to be living sacrifices, no longer conformed to this world, but rather conformed to Your Son. Help us to see how You are glorified even in troubled times and painful circumstances, and comfort us in this. We pray in Jesus' name. Amen. Now here's Skillet. You are my hope.

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2: Clouds moving out this afternoon, a high of 23, a humidex 26. It'll be clear tonight, down to 11. Sunny on Monday with a high of 22.
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7: Clouds moving out this afternoon, a high of 23, a humidex 26. It'll be clear tonight, down to 11. Sunny on Monday with a high of 22.
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0: song.
1: Hey, what's shaking? Welcome to the weekend. It's Kenny. Here we go again. I know. Sometimes I feel bad about this, but I can't feel bad about it. Okay, we're going to talk about food. We're going to talk about hot dogs today. And we've had discussions in the past about boiled hot dogs. But this time, I can't be blamed for bringing it back because I was sent this video by so many people, so many family members, friends, a bunch of great listeners sent me this. Here is the audio from this viral video, and we'll get into it.
2: A boiled hot dog with a soft bun is far better than a grilled hot dog with a grilled bun. And it's not close.
1: Okay. Now, I know why I was sent that by a whole bunch of people, because I have said countless amount of times on the radio that boiled hot dogs are the worst way to do a hot dog. Why would you not just use the frying pan? It's the same amount of work. It's the same amount of cleanup. And it's just a better hot dog. I will also say the only thing about that video that I totally agree with is soft bun. I'm not about putting the bun on the barbecue. I don't like a crispy bun. I mean, I won't pass it up, but I'll take a soft bun over a crispy bun. Let's get into it. I know this is probably the fifth time we've had an in-depth discussion about hot dogs, but sometimes that's got to be done, right? You can email us, the Kenny Jones Show, vistaradio.ca.
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10: Clouds moving out this afternoon, a high of 23, a humidex 26. It'll be clear tonight, down to 11. Sunny on Monday with a high of 22.
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6: Clouds moving out this afternoon, a high of 23, a humidex 26. It'll be clear tonight, down to 11. Sunny on Monday with a high of 22.
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0: Weekend's rule. I think that this phone call will be about a hot dog. Go for it.
1: Kenny.
0: Yo.
1: The hot dog thing.
0: Yes, there was a viral video, and the guy said that the boiled hot dog with a soft bun is better than any hot dog, and I disagree with that guy.
1: Well, I agree with the soft bun.
0: Yeah, me too. I'm okay with the soft bun, but the boiled, give me a break on boiled.
1: But listen, the skins are different on all hot dogs.
0: Yeah, that's true.
1: And some skins can tolerate being boiled, like Costco hot dogs.
0: Yeah, but
1: where other hot dogs are really good on the barbecue.
0: Listen, the problem with the boiled
1: hot dogs are good on the fire.
0: Hang on a second. Hang on. I will never debate a hot dog, the taste of a hot dog on fire or a barbecue. That you're right. What I'm saying is the boiled hot dog, it's the boiled hot dog water. You have to deal with that. And because you have to deal with that, that's why it's done. I can't even know you. Right? It's
1: and
0: not a taste
1: that's just
0: thing.
1: The spices in the water. That's all that is.
0: Ugh, I didn't want to talk about this. This is just,
1: no, now listen, you have to put your finger in it.
0: No, just stop it. It's just disgusting. I'm out.
1: Too funny.
0: I'm out.
1: Okay.
0: But Bob, thanks for calling, buddy.
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6: And will help with that dopamine hit.
7: Clouds moving out this afternoon. A high of 23, a humidex 26. It'll be clear tonight, down to 11. Sunny on Monday with a high of 22.
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0: Well, we're into it again. It's been a solid hour of talking about boiled hot dogs. Go for it.
1: Okay, you got homework.
0: I got homework?
1: Yeah.
0: All right, go for it.
1: Well, you're Mr. Hot Dog, so.
0: If I have to do anything with hot dog water from a boiled hot dog, I am out.
1: Well, you should boil the hot dog for this recipe, but I'll let you air fry it. So my dad used to, and I still make them to this day. My dad used to take a piece of bread, roll it out with the rolling pin, lay a piece of processed cheese on it, roll it up, put toothpicks in it, stick it in the oven for a minute. I swear you eat a hot dog like this, Denny, I don't think you'll go back to the other way.
0: No, I listen, I love it. It has nothing to do with water, so I'm in, obviously. But the whole debate started from this viral video.
2: A boiled hot dog with a soft bun is far better than a grilled hot dog with a grilled bun. And it's not close.
0: Now, again, I want to stress, I'm not against boiled hot dogs. I'm against hot dog water. I hate even saying that. Where are you at on this one? Does anybody have strong feelings about hot dog water like I do? 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

0: 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Right here.
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0: Coming back to you.
1: Sometimes in life, it's Kenny. How are you? Sometimes in life, you have a good old discussion about hot dogs. And today, that's what we've been doing. It comes up quite a bit in life, I think. Boiled hot dogs, yay or nay?
2: Oh, boiled? In a pinch. But no, hot dogs have got to be on the barbecue.
1: Thank you very much. I appreciate that opinion.
2: Because it's the same as yours.
1: Yes, this is true.
2: If I wanted a hot dog and it was late at night, yes, I'd boil it. But as a general rule, if you're planning it, it has to be on the barbecue.
1: There it is, buddy. Appreciate it.
2: Okay, I'm the best. You're second best.
1: Okay, see ya.
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6: Clouds moving out this afternoon, a high of 23, a humidex 26. It'll be clear tonight, down to 11. Sunny on Monday with a high of 22.
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0: Apologies. Apologies might be in order. How's it going? It's Kenny. Last 2 hours, we've been talking about hot dogs, boiled hot dogs, mainly because this viral video was sent to me from a whole bunch of people, including my kids.
1: A boiled hot dog with a soft bun is far better than a grilled hot dog with a grilled bun. And it's not close.
0: And again, I stress, my beef isn't with boiled hot dogs. I love a boiled hot dog. I just don't want to be around the making of it. I don't want to be even in the same room, house, building as a pot full of hot dog water. And out of all the messages we've been sent, I'm going to let the robots read this one from Kristen, and I'm going to plug my ears because it's just, ugh.
2: You don't like weenie water soup? Best hangover medicine out there. LOL.
0: Oh, so worst. Hot dog water. That's what my biggest problem is the hot dog water. But thank you very much. Thank you very much for all the messages. Jeez. Hit us up, the Kenny Jones Show, VistaRadio.ca.
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8: Clouds moving out this afternoon, a high of 23, a humidex 26. It'll be clear tonight, down to 11. Sunny on Monday with a high of 22.
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4: It'll be sunny this afternoon, a high of 24, a humidex 27. Clear tonight, increasing clouds overnight though, dropping to 12. Cloudy Monday, 40% chance of showers with a high of 16.
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0: Hey, hit us up with an email, the Kenny Jones Show, VistaRadio.ca. What do we got here?
1: So your question about chains, I do have a piggy bank thing in my house.
0: Okay, and what is it?
1: It's a mason jar, so it's not huge, but it's been pretty much full of chains for like 10 years.
0: And like so in and out, like you'll add to it, take from it, add to it, take from it?
1: Yeah, pretty much. I mean, I haven't added to it in the last couple of years because the kids keep stealing all my chains now.
0: Of course. That's exactly right? How it goes. Yep.
1: Yeah, exactly. So, yeah, I've had it. It's got to be well over 10 years now, and it just lives in my nightstand. And, I like to put toonies and loonies and quarters and all that stuff in there, and I swap all the toonies and loonies to do, like, car washes or whatever else, right?
0: That's the way, man.
1: I've had it for years and years, man.
0: Well played, buddy.
1: There you are. There. People still have them out there somewhere.
0: Well, yeah, that's the topic today. What's up with the piggy bank, the adult piggy bank? If you've got one, how much is in there? How long have you had it? Would love a story. The Kenny Jones Show, VistaRadio.ca.
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5: No moose were harmed in the making of this commercial.
7: It'll be sunny this afternoon, a high of 24, a humid high 27. Clear tonight, increasing clouds overnight though, dropping to 12. Cloudy Monday, 40% chance of showers with a high of 16.
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0: It is Kenny. Hope the weekend's great. We're talking about adult piggy banks, saving your change. What do you save it in? Now, this all started from this video I found on TikTok, and I played the audio of the video, and there was a couple of messages that said, well, how much money was in there?
1: So I have had this jar since 2000, 26 years of putting spare change in the jar. It is so heavy that I can't even move it out of my closet where it currently resides. But we're going to empty it, roll all the change, and see how much we have.
0: There's like six parts to this TikTok, like a whole bunch of videos. The final count, I wrote it down. When she counted all that money, $1,708.61. Wow, 26 years of collecting change. So, what's your adult piggy bank? What are you keeping the money in? How much money would you say you've got in there? Where do you keep the adult piggy bank? What are the plans for the money? 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
6: It'll be sunny this afternoon, a high of 24, a humidex 27. Clear tonight, increasing clouds overnight though, dropping to 12. Cloudy Monday, 40% chance of showers with a high of 16.
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0: The topic today is the piggy bank, the adult piggy bank, saving your change. Mike's on the phone here. You got the best story. You saved your change, and you bought a tattoo with it.
1: Yeah, buddy. I've been doing it for years. I got like 4 tattoos on real change.
0: I said that. Now, that is the way to get a tattoo. Honestly, that's how long did it? So the last one you got was 850. How long did it take you to save that change?
1: I didn't actually get the tattoo. Was actually only 250, but I ended up with 850 and change.
0: That's awesome.
1: It was probably 5 years.
0: You know what? I give you respect for that because I think of all the tattoos. I've got some stupid tattoos where I just look at it. I was like, I wasted money at a time in my life when I probably shouldn't have been wasting money. And I'm like, that's how you get a tattoo responsibly. Well played.
1: Yeah, for sure.
0: You are the leader on top of the clubhouse leaderboard, buddy.
1: Beautiful.
0: All right, buddy. Keep at it.
1: All right. We'll talk to you later.
0: And I think now it's been a minute since I got a new tattoo. And why not? I'll get another tattoo, but I'm going to do it with saved change. How long till I can afford a new tattoo? Again, it's been a long time since I got a tattoo, so time to do it again. Save change. Roll change. If you got a story, how much did you save? Hit us up. 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
5: It'll be sunny this afternoon, a high of 24, a humidex 27. Clear tonight, increasing clouds overnight though, dropping to 12. Cloudy Monday, 40% chance of showers with a high of 16.
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0: Not a bad playlist today, I would say. Hope you're enjoying it. My name is Kenny. The adult piggy bank is a thing. A ton of messages coming in. Let's get the robot to read the last three unread messages, please.
1: 449.90. What should I do with my change?
0: Wow, that's a lot of money.
1: A, like that guy, get a tattoo. B, buy my GF the cricket she has been eyeing. C, keep saving. Adam.
0: Thanks, Adam.
1: Milk jar for change, the classic. And yes, Rob, the Toonies and Loonies for gas or Tim's. For as long as I can remember, I've had it. Mark, CR.
0: Okay.
1: When it's full, I can buy a case of beer.
0: There you go. Yeah, a case of beer. Okay, back to the first one. That first one was from Adam. I say the cricket. That's one of those things. My wife has one of those. It's where you make like T-shirts and like stickers and stuff, right? That'd be kind of cool. I don't know how much they cost. You have $449.90. Could get a tattoo. We could keep saving. That's a tough one. Yeah, milk jar. Those classic milk jars, they work. And, of course, buy a case of beer. That's what my old man used to say. I remember being a kid, like little. And he'd throw money. And it was this, remember Foster's, the beer? I don't even know if that's still a thing. Foster's, Australian for beer. Remember that? Anyways, it was a big Foster's, like a can. And I remember my old man, he would throw his change in there and he'd go like that. He'd go, that's beer money, my boy. And he would toss the change. And I remember it vividly. The adult piggy bank. keep the stories coming.
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5: It'll be sunny this afternoon, a high of 24, a humidex 27, clear tonight, increasing clouds overnight though, dropping to 12, cloudy Monday, 40% chance of showers, with a high of 16.
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0: Kings of Leon, yeah. Ooh, Hendrix. Mary. Yeah. John and Mary. Most used names and song titles. Now, I wonder if we have any John and Marys that are married, that are a couple, that are listening. Do we have any John and Marys? You guys, most used names. Now, again, I recall having this conversation, but it was a long time ago. Most used name and song. So if you are a songwriter, there you go.
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5: It'll be sunny this afternoon, a high of 24, a humid high 27, clear tonight, increasing clouds overnight though, dropping to 12, cloudy Monday, 40% chance of showers, with a high of 16.
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4: It'll be sunny this afternoon, a high of 24, a humid index 27. Clear tonight, increasing clouds overnight though, dropping to 12. Cloudy Monday, 40% chance of showers with a high of 16.
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13: It'll be sunny this afternoon, a high of 24, a humid index 27. Clear tonight, increasing clouds overnight though, dropping to 12. Cloudy Monday, 40% chance of showers with a high of 16.
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4: A clear night tonight. Increasing clouds overnight, though, down to 12. It'll be cloudy Monday, slight chance of showers reaching 16. Rain on Tuesday with a high of 17.
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3: A clear night tonight. Increasing clouds overnight, though, down to 12. It'll be cloudy Monday, slight chance of showers reaching 16. Rain on Tuesday with a high of 17.
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6: A clear night tonight. Increasing clouds overnight, though, down to 12. It'll be cloudy Monday, slight chance of showers reaching 16. Rain on Tuesday with a high of 17.
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And when I'm at the beach, I'm in a speedo trying to tan my cheeks. 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This is how I roll. 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
3: A clear night tonight. Increasing clouds overnight, though, down to 12. It'll be cloudy Monday. Slight chance of showers reaching 16. Rain on Tuesday with a high of 17.
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